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1: Vestmeyer, no, Bazookas to the back of the net! And he ties the game for the Herd. Call him Bazooka, because that was a rocket by Bazookas.
2: She's going to lift this one high and deep, way back into left field. That was by the light pole. Look up and say goodbye. Allie Harrell with her 10th career home run. She has now tied the Marshall freshman record for most home runs to start a career.
3: Under 25 now, over to Williams from three, and he knocks it down! Jansen Williams puts the Herd on top, 70-69, 19 seconds left in the contest.
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That can't be right. What year is it this year tonight? Four white horses towards the light.

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2: 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Huntington.

It's midnight, the witching hour. Hello again from the Cryptville Cemetery in beautiful Cryptville, USA. This is Cemetery Go-Go. I am your delightful host, the Groovy Grave Creeper. As usual, digging up the ghouliest hit from the grave to get your bloodletting and your freak beats on. Tonight, brain deadsters, I'm feeling a bit psychotic. Oh, did I say psychotic? I meant psych. No, got it right the first time. And with that feeling, I'm not sure what direction the songs are going to go to tonight. But since we're starting from below, there's only one direction we can. Further down. So let's start this La Bada party with a song that takes a beloved nursery rhyme.

0: That was London Calling by The Clash. I hope they weren't calling Collect.
1: Yeah, baby!
0: Before that, Changes by David Bowie. And Three Little Pigs by Green Jelly started our set. And now, a commercial scarring a young future star who will eventually go on to create his own psychosis.

0: Welcome back, Crematarians. That was Elton John and Captain Fantastic and the Brown Dirt Cowboy. Before that, Warrant and Cherry Pie. My gravity kind of pie. And we started with Kevin Ayers and Stranger in Blue Suede Shoes. And now it's time for letters from down below. Dear Groovy, I just got back from an ocean voyage where I was enjoying the finest in cruise vacationing. The cuisine was beyond delicious, and the entertainment and crew were just this tasty. In fact, I enjoyed myself 8 times over. I was sad when the cruise ended, but I had a stopover on the northwest coast where I took in the sights and squeezed in a few shows. I think you'd find it relaxing too, and recommend it highly. It doesn't suck, but I do. Your friendly it from beneath the sea. Well, I think I'll just stay at the cemetery this year, it. It doesn't suck here either, but it sure rots.
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0: If you have a letter, poem, or short story you think I'd like to read, or an original song I'd like to play on Cemetery Go-Go, email them or an MP3 with your information to the station at groovygravecreeper@yahoo.com. Put Cemetery Go-Go's Song from the Grave in the subject. If we use them, you'll receive eternal unrest. Now back to the tunes with my grave at 4 letters. And they definitely don't suck or rot.
2: Oh, that's gonna hurt!

0: suicidal tendencies and institutionalize. And before that, Bonds and Bonds with Fish Heads, starring one of my favorite actors, Billy Mumy. And before that, Flo and Eddie with Little Old Gumby. Well, maybe Gumby, but I'm more pokey. And we started with AC/DC and Back in Black. And now, from the Hollywood Hall of Ultra Trailers, a film about a time long ago where they don't seem to keep their pants on. In fact, there aren't any pants there at all. But there's a lot of sailing at half-mast.
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1: I just wasn't myself there for a second. Before that, the Who's Tommy, and We're Not Gonna Take It. And we started with the Tokens, and She Lets Her Hair Down. 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I grieve every email, and I will be forever grateful. Well, that's enough, Bob.
2: Well, that ends another ghastly episode of the show, I'm afraid. I want to thank all my freak zombies and midnight creepy crawlers for listening. Rise up again next time and slither your way over. I'll leave the gates open so you can get into...

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That's some of those things all those nutritionists have to say. At least that's what the papers say. I heard young Trevor mention something about it just the other day.

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1: Some people would call him a loser. He ran for state office. He was beaten. He started a business. He failed. He ran for Congress. He lost. He was nominated for vice president. He lost again. But he knew only those who never tried are the real losers. And Abraham Lincoln was no loser. Persistence. Pass it on. From the Foundation for a Better Life. And now.

0: The leaves are starting to turn. The students are heading back to campus, which means volleyball is back in Huntington, with Marshall ready to serve up another fall season.
1: Set up by Thompson. Here's Henderson. That's going to be a missile from Logan Henderson. Goes right through the Warhawk defense. 18-8 now. That's Logan Henderson's ninth kill of the game.
0: After returning to the Sun Belt tournament last season, Marshall looks to build on that success with a year of experience under coach Heather Stout and take another step forward in 2026.
2: Emily Hill's going to get a swing, and it's sent down by Ciccarelli, the defensive menace. She gets a solo block to tie things up at 8.
0: On Friday, September 25th, Marshall Volleyball hosts Georgia State for Game 2 of Sunbelt Conference play. 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
1: We waltzed down a moonlit boulevard, just two silhouettes in the mist.
0: Oh, yes.
1: Days went by and years went by, moments went by when we kissed.
0: When was this?
1: She said, your beard is woven of heartache, and we'll drink for the lonely tonight, and the moon is a horny old drunkard.
0: Brett, could you please remember over to your right?
1: We drank dandelion wine and we reminisced about the moment when we first met that day.
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0: Oh yeah? Sounds a bit gay.

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1: 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Then she said her name was Cherie.
0: Is her middle name Cherie?

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1: What do you want to do tonight? 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
1: 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And this is how absolutely cool you look in those sunglasses.
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3: 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And we are here with The Struggle, A Little Better Late Than Never. And we're going to be turning back the clock a little bit with Paramore, Blink-182, and Panic at the Disco. So turn down the lights and feel. 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

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You're listening to The Struggle on FM 88.1 WMUL, The Cutting Edge, Marshall University. And we got off to a late start this morning, but I'm making it up for you with an all-time, all-star lineup of ska. We're talking Streetlight Manifesto, Less Than Jake, Rancid, and Sublime. 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

0: Dad sporting his knee-length jorts and grilling up a storm. I wonder what's got him in such a good mood.
1: Well, Bobby, I'm listening to Dad Rock with Allison, I tell you what. 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
2: 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She got that good music go boom. 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

0: 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No worries. We're here to reel you back in. On our program, What's Going On, we get down to just that. 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
2: Takes it away. He has a two-on-one. Gives it up to Kelly, and Kelly slams it home off the right side.
3: Gordon chips it to Matt Freeman, and Freeman spots up and scores. Matt Freeman, golden goal for the Herd, and the Herd is still alive.
2: Quarter spot up three. That's on the way. In and out of the cylinder. No good. But Scott with the follow, the finish, and the foul.
4: Down to the 40, to the 30, to the 20, the 10, 5. Touchdown, Thundering Herd. A 93-yard kickoff return for the redshirt senior, DeAndre Reeves.
5: Closito sends it near side in the near side corner, and it's a goal and a win for Marshall.
2: 1-2 delivery on the way. This one's sent for a ride. Dropping back at the wall. Northley looks up. Watch it fly. It's out of here. A home run. A walk-off two-run bomb from Emily Cooper.
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2: This just in, breaking news, reports are soaring in. Literally, it is said that 75% of pigs across America have sprouted wings and taken to the skies. This bizarre outbreak of airborne bacon is rumored to have caused a global shortage.
3: Let's go live on the scene. Alex, what are you seeing?
4: Oh my gosh! There are pigs everywhere in the sky! Speculation says it's retaliation. Retaliation for a 13.2% increase in pig product sales?
1: Okay. Obviously, that's not really happening. But if it were, the new Center 88 team would be working around the clock to give you the most up-to-date information, even if pigs...

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0: 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You're the frightful host of Cemetery Go-Go. 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
1: Good evening, everyone. For this Wednesday, October 7th, 2026, I'm Emma Johnson.
2: And I'm Josie Mannon. Coming up this evening on News Center 88, the FBI says it stopped a Mall of America terror attack by a teen after agents sold him an assault rifle. All on your only daily source for Marshall Broadcast News. Veronica Pointer will be in with the Metro Huntington weather forecast, and Owen James will be in with the FM 88 Sports Report. The current temperature outside is a sunny 79 degrees.
1: And now onto our top story. Iran-backed Houthi rebels in Yemen are claiming new attacks on military facilities and airports in Saudi Arabia, as the kingdom is pulled deeper into the latest front in the Iran war. The rebels say they targeted King Khalid International Airport in Riyadh using missiles and drones. The Houthis say they also targeted sensitive sites in several areas of southwestern Saudi Arabia near Yemen. Inside Yemen, the Houthis launched a missile strike on the airport in government-held Aden. The escalation has revived a devastating civil war in Yemen, and the number of displaced people is rising quickly as fighting spreads.
2: Authorities in Poland say a 19-year-old student at a vocational school in northern Poland attacked fellow students, teachers, and civilians with a sharp object, injuring 9 people before fleeing and being arrested nearby. Police say the attack took place at the vocational school complex number 4 in Ostrolika, about 120 kilometers northeast of Warsaw. Authorities did not provide any information about the suspected motive or details about the weapon. 5 students, 2 teachers, and 2 passersby were injured, authorities say. None of the injuries were life-threatening, but one person was seriously wounded and evacuated by helicopter to a hospital.
1: The FBI says it stopped an attack on the Mall of America by a teenager after agents supplied him with an assault rifle. Authorities announced yesterday that the 18-year-old had been under investigation for nearly 2 years, trading messages with a confidential informant. A federal complaint says Abdullah Mohammed was arrested yesterday in a public park after he paid $600 to an undercover FBI employee posing as a member of ISIS for an AK-47 and 200 rounds of ammunition. It accuses Mohammed of repeatedly telling the informant that he wanted to kill non-Muslims. He was represented at his initial court appearance today by a public defender. The lawyer and members of his family declined to comment.
2: The trial of a man accused of killing a North Carolina college student 14 years ago is finally getting underway. Miguel Olivares is charged with first-degree murder, rape, and burglary in the death of Faith Hedgepeth, a 19-year-old sophomore at the University of North Carolina at Chapel Hill. She was beaten to death in her off-campus apartment in September 2012. Salagero Olivares was arrested 9 years later in 2021. In opening statements today, the prosecutor says the defendant killed Hedgepeth in a fit of rage and left his DNA all over the crime scene. The defense says the evidence doesn't add up and that finding DNA doesn't mean it is connected to a crime.
1: German ex-intelligence chief August Hanning faces charges of treasonous espionage. A judge issued an arrest warrant today and ordered pretrial detention for him. Hanning led the country's foreign intelligence service from 1998 to 2005. He allegedly received 2,000 intelligence documents over 12 years. Federal prosecutors say he used his information for financial gain and private consulting. His former aide, Manfred D., was also arrested and accused of aiding and abetting attempted treason and treasonous espionage. The documents were meant for internal use only. German officials vow a full investigation, and the breach comes as Germany works to strengthen its intelligence agencies amid rising threats.
2: Coming up, several Marshall University programs have been awarded grants to help students pursue their educations. that and more news from across the tri-state when News Center 88 returns, right after this.

0: Neither rain nor sleet nor dead of night will keep the FM88 sports team from making its appointed rounds.
1: Announcement over the loudspeaker just a moment ago that Lightning just struck within 10 miles. People have to once again exit their seats.
2: They are evacuating the stadium once again. This is the third time.
1: To be quite frank, it's a mess right now.
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2: This is a snowstorm right now that we are having. This is brisk.
0: When the weather's nasty and you just don't want to leave the house, tune into the FM88 sports team to catch all of your favorite Marshall sports. We're there when you don't want to be.
7: 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I'm Emma Johnson.
8: And I'm Josie Mannon. The Marshall University Forensic Science Center, also known as the MUFSC, has been awarded a $2.5 million grant from the Department of Justice for the Forensic Genomic Institute project. The DOG funding will support the MUFSC's capacity to generate SNP DNA profiles to support forensic investigative genetic genealogy testing in West Virginia. FIGG uses the SNP DNA data and genealogy research to try to help identify unknown individuals in unsolved forensic cases. The grant was supported by U.S. Senator Shelley Moore Capito of West Virginia. Capito says, quote, "The Marshall University Forensic Science Center has established itself as a leader in our state and around the world," unquote. The MUFSC is a nationally accredited laboratory, offering essential services to criminal justice agencies in West Virginia and across the country.
7: Marshall University's School of Art and Design invites the public to experience steamroller printmaking from 4 p.m. to 9 p.m. on Friday, October 16th at Pullman Square in downtown Huntington. As part of the Greater Huntington Parks and Recreation District's monthly art walk event, students in Professor Sarah McDermott's relief printmaking class will be printing large-scale relief blocks based on the research of faculty members in other Marshall departments. To prepare for the event, students partnered with faculty in Marshall's biology and sociology/anthropology departments, interviewing them and making a design inspired by their research, says Dermott. Topics include solitary bees, coyote behavior, textiles, bird evolution in East Asia, and hellbender conservation biology in West Virginia. Print designs were hand-carved into a 2-foot by 4-foot wooden panels that will be printed onto paper and fabric using a pavement roller donated by West Virginia Paving. For more information, contact Mark Zanter, Director of the School of Art and Design, at zanter@marshall.edu.
8: Marshall Online has been awarded a $200,000 Education to Workforce Impact Fund grant through NEO Philanthropy, funded through the Gates Foundation. The project is titled Teaching AI How We Teach, an AI-enabled skills-to-knowledge graph and implementation intelligence agent for learning mobility. The project will create an AI-enabled skills-to-knowledge graph, further validating that the skills Marshall students are learning in class are applicable skills necessary for the workforce. The project will pilot 4 academic majors, including public administration, communication disorders, cybersecurity, and pharmaceutical sciences. After a successful project implementation, the grant team hopes to scale the project to the other academic programs at Marshall and then to other colleges and universities across the state.
7: Marshall University's College of Education and Professional Development has received the Frank Murray Leadership Recognition for Continuous Improvement from the Council for the Accreditation of Educator Preparation. The national recognition was presented on September 17th during the CAEP Con 2026 in Arlington, Virginia. An honors educator preparation providers that achieve CAEP accreditation with no stipulations or areas for improvement and demonstrate a strong evidence-based commitment to continuous improvement. Dr. Kelly Bradley, Dean of Marshall's College of Education and Professional Development, says, quote, "The Frank Murray Leadership Recognition is meaningful because it recognizes more than an accreditation outcome. It reflects a culture of excellence and continuous improvement," unquote. Recipients of the Frank Murray Leadership Recognition for Continuous Improvement are selected from recently accredited institutions that demonstrate excellence in educator preparation through the purposeful use of data, self-study, and continuous improvement practices.
8: The growing partnership between Intuit and Marshall University is creating new pathways for entrepreneurship and economic growth in West Virginia. Intuit Ideas, an award-winning year-long business accelerator, is designed to help local small businesses increase revenue and streamline operations. This year's program is open to eligible small businesses in Atlanta, Charlotte, Chicago, Dallas, Fort Worth, Los Angeles, New York City, Philadelphia, San Diego, and West Virginia. Together, it will support more than 150 small businesses nationwide, including veteran and military spouse-owned businesses. Tricia Ball, Executive Director of the Marshall University Center for Innovation and Entrepreneurship, says the program creates a unique opportunity for West Virginia small business owners to access a powerful combination of individualized coaching, executive coaching, grant funding, and peer support. The program will require about 3 hours per week during the initial onboarding, then 3 to 5 hours per month throughout the 12 months. Applications for the Intuit Ideas program are now open and will remain open until October 15th.
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7: 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I'm Emma Johnson.
8: And I'm Josie Mannon. Krista Pike is angry and confused after surviving an attempt to execute her in Tennessee. One of Pike's attorneys, Randy Spivey, says that she was aware of what happened. Executioners tried twice to administer lethal doses of pentobarbital to Pike on September 30th. Witnesses were able to hear her breathing heavily before she was removed from the death chamber. Today, a judge says she would issue an order to the state to preserve anything that was in the execution chamber and all communication records. Pike was sentenced to death for the beating and stabbing of Colleen Slimmer in 1995.
7: Grammy-nominated R&B singer Freddie Jackson, known for his hits like Rock Me Tonight and You Are My Lady, has died at 70. His family confirmed he died Monday through a statement on Instagram. Jackson was born and raised in Harlem, where he learned all about soul music and sang gospel at White Rock Baptist Church. He began his career in the New York club scene before finding success with his debut album in 1985. In 2024, he revealed a kidney disease diagnosis and partnered with the National Kidney Foundation to raise awareness. Details about arrangements will be announced soon.
8: Tropical storm Isaias has formed off eastern Mexico. Forecasters say it's expected to strengthen into the first hurricane of the Atlantic season before hitting the U.S. Gulf Coast later in the week. The storm is on track to tie or break a 121-year-old record as the latest first Atlantic hurricane of the season. Isaias was centered this morning about 255 miles northwest of Progreso, Mexico. The Miami-based National Hurricane Center says the storm had maximum sustained winds of 50 miles per hour. Forecasters predict the

0: It's the latest effort from the Trump administration to crack down on foreign enrollment. A proposed rule would require schools to pay the fee for every student who participates in a program that allows students to work in jobs related to their major, either during or after their time in school. The change would represent a blow to American colleges and universities that heavily recruit students from overseas as a source of tuition revenue. The public has 60 days to comment on the proposal, which could face legal challenges.
1: Lawyers for a Texas man who fatally shot a convenience store clerk are asking a judge to stay his execution by lethal injection, citing the recent failed attempted execution of Krista Pike in Tennessee. Attorneys for Jamal Howard wrote today in their motion for a stay of execution that the same drug used in Pike's attempted execution, pentobarbital, would be used in Texas and pose the same risks. The lawyers argued that they believe Texas supply was also degraded. This would be the first scheduled execution in the U.S. since Tennessee's failed attempt. Howard was found guilty of killing 42-year-old Vicky Swartout.
0: Coming up next, President Trump's executive order on dyed diesel will offer little relief, farmers and truckers say. Your daily political update when News Center 88 returns right after this.
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0: Welcome back to News Center 88, winner of the National Edward R. Murrow Excellence in Audio Newscast. I'm Emma Johnson.
1: And I'm Josie Mannon. President Donald Trump has announced that all Americans under age 18 are being automatically enrolled in Trump accounts, which are set up by the government to invest in stocks. Parents and legal guardians need to formally claim the accounts by using the program's website or mobile phone app. Meanwhile, Trump's push to highlight his economic agenda comes as Republicans are increasingly anxious that the $1 billion at their disposal may not be enough to fend off sweeping midterm election losses due to late spending, the president's unpopularity, persistent cost concerns, and the fallout from the war in Iran.
0: President Donald Trump has turned emergency relief into a campaign talking point as a major hurricane approaches the U.S. Gulf Coast. He's been approving disaster declarations for political allies and linking endorsements with funding announcements. This has raised concerns about politicizing recovery efforts. Today, Trump voiced support for Republican Representative Tom Tiffany in Wisconsin's governor race while pledging millions for storm recovery. Critics argue this approach undermines trust in disaster management, and the White House denies politicizing relief. Trump's actions have sparked debate about whether disaster aid is being used to sway votes ahead of the midterm elections.
1: The Democratic National Committee has sued the Trump administration over recent TV ads promoting the president. Its lawsuit filed today claims the ads are government-sponsored propaganda that runs afoul of federal law and asks the judge to block the use of federal funds to pay for them. The ads began in September and have cost taxpayers at least $12 million out of a contract of $20 million. President Donald Trump has defended the ads as positive promotion for the country. But in response to the bipartisan backlash, he says he'll pay for them through his super PAC going forward.
0: Farmers, truckers, and economists say cutting taxes on diesel may not ease record high fuel prices.

0: prices. Prices have soared since the U.S. attacked Iran months ago, with diesel prices averaging $6.30 per gallon today. Industry groups say they appreciate President Donald Trump's executive order expanding the use of off-road diesel. But many farmers already have access to it, and truckers face challenges with varying state rules. The order defers the 24 cents federal tax per gallon until the end of the year, and experts warn that easing limits may increase competition for the diet diesel.
1: President Donald Trump's promised $90 Medicare rebate rolls out this week, but millions of people will be left out. The rebates are estimated to cost $2 billion and are intended to help more than 20 million Medicare enrollees with their Part B premiums. Less than one-third of all Medicare recipients are eligible for the payouts. Not eligible are roughly 35 million Medicare Advantage enrollees, millions of other people with disabilities and low-income Medicare recipients. The election year promise comes as November's midterms are fast approaching, with the cost of living and health care expenses among the top issues for voters. Critics say the move is a political stunt.
0: Coming up, Veronica Pointer will have a complete look at your Metro Huntington weather forecast, and Owen James will be in with the FM 88 Sports Report. Stay with us.

0: So what does WMUL mean by the cutting edge? 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
1: Marshall University students say it's not easy being Greek.
0: Nope, not this either. But this, oh yeah. And finally, 0% this, but 100% this.
2: Got it! Touchdown! Thundering Herd!
0: So the cutting edge means award-winning news, music, and sports. 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
3: Welcome back to News Center 88. I'm Veronica Pointer, and now it's time for your Metro Huntington weather forecast. Currently outside the WMUL studios, it is a sunny 79 degrees. Temperatures will begin to drop throughout the rest of the evening, with lows reaching around 57 degrees overnight. Tomorrow we see another cool morning with temperatures around the high 50s, but temperatures will quickly jump up to the mid-70s by the afternoon. We see this pattern continue through the rest of the week, with temperatures around the high 70s and lows in the mid-50s. By the weekend, highs will climb to the 80s with some potential rain on Saturday and likely thunderstorms on Sunday. And now it's time for today's weather word of the day. Green flash, a brilliant green color that can appear on the upper limb of the sun as it rises or sets. It is believed that it occurs due to atmospheric refraction and is most commonly seen at sunset. On rare occasions, it has been seen as a green ray of light briefly shooting up from the sun as it rises or sets. Thank you to weatherology.com for that information. Currently outside the WMUL studios, it is a sunny 79 degrees. That's your Metro Huntington weather forecast. For News Center 88, I'm Veronica Pointer.
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5: Thanks, Emma. Marshall Men's Golf sophomore Jackson Woodburn earned his third top 10 finish of the fall 2026 season yesterday at the Tom Tontimonia Invitational at Lakewood Country Club in Westlake, Ohio. He was joined by freshman golfer Jackson Harris in the top 15. Woodburn finished tied for sixth place after a one-over par 72 in the final round that left him at one-over for the tournament. And Harris improved over each of the three rounds of the tournament to finish tied 15th at four-over for the week. Marshall Women's Soccer is traveling to Norfolk to take on Old Dominion in a pivotal Sun Belt matchup tomorrow evening. The two sides are tied for fourth in the league with 8 points apiece. Marshall last fought for a 2-2 draw on Sunday at home against Georgia Southern, while ODU most recently defeated South Alabama 1-0 in Virginia. The Herd won its only road conference game this season, a 2-1 victory over Troy. Marshall forward Victoria Mikrut is the league statistical leader in overall shots with 48. Mikrut leads the Herd with 5 goals. The Monarchs rank first in the Sun Belt with 9 goals allowed and hold opponents to 0.82 goals per game. ODU junior forward Hannah Morgan leads her team in goals and points and has scored 4 goals to tally 8 points with a shot on goal percentage of 83.3%. Kickoff is slated for 6 p.m. and fans can catch the action on ESPN+. Marshall Volleyball returns home this week for a Sunbelt showdown with James Madison. The Herd enters the weekend looking to respond after its first conference loss, while the Dukes come to Huntington as one of the hottest teams in the Sunbelt. FM 88 Sports' Connor Brown has the preview.
6: Marshall Volleyball returns to the Cam Henderson Center this week after experiencing both sides of a five-set battle on the road. The Herd opened its series at ULM with a four-set victory Friday, but couldn't complete the weekend sweep this past Saturday. Marshall battled through 5 sets before ULM handed the Herd its first Sunbelt loss of the season, 15-12 into the deciding set. The split moved Marshall to 10-5 overall and 3-1 in conference play.
7: Head coach Heather Stout said, "The loss showed Marshall what can happen when it gets away from its game plan.
8: For us to set the tone and the standard from the jump, so I hope this learning lesson is we got to stick to the game plan, we got to stay consistent with it, so we don't get in these binds where we're in 5-set matches."
6: But Marshall won't have much room for a slow start against James Madison. The Dukes enter Huntington at 9-5 overall and a perfect 4-0 in the Sun Belt after sweeping their own road series against Georgia State. JMU opened that weekend with a straight set victory before facing a much different challenge that following night. Georgia State took sets 2 and 3 to put JMU on the brink of its first conference loss, but the Dukes responded by winning the fourth and taking the fifth, 15-13. Outside hitter Kennedy Louisel powered the comeback with a season-high 31 kills on a 4.35 hitting percentage as JMU extended its winning streak to 7 matches.
7: Stout said slowing down Louisel will be one of Marshall's biggest challenges in the series.
8: I think for them right now, They have a big outside factor. Kennedy Lewisell is a hellacious player. It's not like, how can we shut that completely down? It's how can we manage it? It's just little details for the weekend.
7: That puts two teams that have already shown an ability to win close matches across the net from each other. For Marshall, one of the biggest challenges will come at the net. Middle blocker Murray Riley says the Herd has areas and needs to improve defensively after the ULM series.
9: I think we need to take Saturday's loss as definitely a learning lesson, and we have some things that we need to clean up, especially defensively, but we need to get better at digging and blocking and serving aggressively to make sure that they stay out of system.
7: Marshall will look to clean up some of the inconsistencies that appeared at ULM while trying to disrupt a JMU team carrying plenty of momentum in Huntington. And against the Dukes, Riley says Marshall will have to deal with more than just one attacker.
9: They're a huge blocking presence. They have some big girls who press over the net, and so we really need to make sure that we're covering and just making our offense unpredictable so that we can find different gaps in the defense.
7: The Herd will get two opportunities to end the Dukes' 7-match winning streak, beginning Thursday night inside the Kim Henderson Center, where FM88 Sports' Ethan Patrick and Connor Brown will be on the call, with pregame coverage scheduled for 5:45 p.m. and first serve scheduled for 6 p.m. For FM88 Sports, I'm Connor Brown.
5: Thanks, Connor. Marshall will continue to look to dominate in the Sun Belt this season while trying to extinguish JMU's hot streak. Marshall football plays host to Coastal Carolina this Saturday at the Joan. After a rocky 3-2 start, the Herd looks to reestablish itself as a force in the Sun Belt Conference. Last Saturday saw Marshall fall 45-17 against JMU. In the loss, quarterback Carlos Del Rio Wilson threw for 221 yards, while the Marshall defense gave up 573 total yards and 28 unanswered points in the second quarter. Coastal Carolina is coming off a home loss of its own, losing 31-24 against Georgia Southern and dropping its record to 1-4. Robbie Washington returned a punt for 73 yards for a touchdown, and Deuce Bailey threw two touchdown passes. Kickoff is at 7 p.m. Although many Marshall students are heading home for October break, WMUL will continue to provide live coverage of the aforementioned home sporting events over the weekend. And finally, on this day in sports history, 110 years ago, Georgia Tech narrowly defeated Cumberland 220-0, achieving the most lopsided score in the history of college football. That Georgia Tech team was coached by none other than John Heisman, the namesake of the Heisman Trophy and originator of the forward pass and center snap. Thank you for OnThisDay.com for this information. And that's all for the FM88 Sports Report. 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
4: Thanks, Owen. Coming up, orphaned kittens meet sharks and stingrays on an aquarium field trip at the Mall of America. Stay with us to find out more right after this on News Center 88.

0: Today, a new creature walks among us, causing fear, mayhem, and injury.
1: Stay back, children.
0: Look out for the dreaded digital deadwalkers. With faces pressed against their little handheld devices, they put all good citizens in harm's way.
2: Hey, dude, I'm walking here.
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0: A public service message from the American Academy of Orthopedic Surgeons, who want to keep everyone well-connected with healthy bones.
4: And finally, today on News Center 88, rescue kittens with names like Turkey Leg and Mouth Trap got to explore the aquarium at the Mall of America in Minnesota, watching in awe as fish soared by just out of reach. For 6 years, these field trips have been organized by the Bitty Kitty Brigade, which finds foster homes for orphan neonatal kittens. This year, 24 kittens played and napped alongside sharks, stingrays, and sea turtles. The aquarium calls it a fun and engaging experience for the young cats. An event director with the rescue organization says that excursions also help the young cats socialize, making adoption easier. The group is currently overseeing around 1,000 kittens this year.
5: And that does it for this edition of News Center 88. 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
1: Golly, there's nothing to do. 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

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And if we squander it, well, we ask for regret. But when we're giving our best with what we're given, we're blessed. And that's

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Marshall University's 88.1 WMUL FM, Huntington.